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18: 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NATO Secretary General Mark Rutte has just offered a support for Donald Trump in the war against Iran and the Memorandum of Understanding. This is the NATO Secretary, number 44.
23: A few things I want to share with the media, with you being here at present, and it's about your leadership. First of all, about Iran. I really want to make clear how important it is what you are doing on Iran. This is, first of all, about the nuclear capability Iran was basically getting its hands on. And it would have been a threat to the region, it would have been a threat to the whole world. This is a country which is exporting chaos, it is exporting terrorism, and they were very near to getting their hands on the nuclear capability. You've seen last week in the G7, all the leaders in the G7 applauding the fact that this nuclear capability has been degraded. This is extremely important, and I just want to make this clear, because sometimes people think, why was this whole Iran thing going on? This is about security, about safety. This is the leader of the free world taking responsibility beyond the shores of the United States for the rest of the world, and this is what you did. I know there have been debates about whether your allies in Europe were with you enough. I just want to say one thing. Which
24: they
23: is
24: weren't.
23: Yeah, but let me say one thing, which is, I know you think, but let me... And
18: so nice. You got to play it twice. Hit it again.
23: A few things I want to share with the media, with you being here at present, and it's about your leadership. First of all, about Iran.

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1: Hi, Larry. Thank you for letting me on.
0: My pleasure.
1: I just wanted to mention that Nancy Pelosi passed the mail-in voting law for everyone. You know what I mean by everyone. During the COVID-19 era, mm-hmm. Congress needs to go back and change the law back to voting at the polling booths and stop the double bag votes.
0: Absolutely. Same day voting. Show up to vote with ID. And if you're going to be out of the city, if you're in the military, if you're disabled, if you're sick, then mail in. Outside of that, you show up, you vote in person with ID. Somehow, some way, when I was growing up, my parents managed to get away from work and to go and vote. Everybody else in the neighborhood who voted managed to get away and vote. Why can't we go back to that? Same day voting, voter ID, paper ballots, count them the same night. We come back, update on Dennis Prager's health, 888-971-SAGE, do not leave town.
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0: 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And coming up next, is there rain in your weekend forecast? We'll find.
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4: Things I want to share with the media and with you being here at present, and it's about your leadership. First of all, about Iran. I really want to make clear how important it is what you are doing on Iran. This is, first of all, about the nuclear capability Iran was basically getting its hands on. And it would have been a threat to the region, it would have been a threat to the whole world. This is a country which is exporting chaos, it is exporting terrorism. And they were very near to getting their hands on the nuclear capability. You've seen last week in the G7, all the leaders in the G7 applauding the fact that this nuclear capability has been degraded. This is extremely important. And I just want to make this clear, because sometimes people think, why was this whole Iran thing going on? This is about security, about safety. This is the leader of the free world taking responsibility beyond the shores of the United States for the rest of the world. And this is what you did. I know there have been debates about whether your allies in Europe were with you enough. I just want to say one thing.
5: Which they
4: is
5: weren't.
4: Yeah, but let me say one thing, which is, I know you think them, but let me...
6: 888-971-SAGE, 888-971-7243. I am Larry Elder, Salem News Channel. Marco Rubio responding to the suggestion that Israel is undermining Trump's deal, number 38.
7: Do you believe, as some elements of U.S. intelligence have assessed, that Israel is interested in undermining the current MOU?
8: I don't know. What intelligence are you talking about?
7: It's been reported.
8: It's being reported.
7: Well, is it true? Do you believe that to be true?
8: I don't know where you're getting that stuff from. We're working on this. The Israelis know what we're working on. All of our partners in the region know what we're working on. Everybody understands what the president's red lines and positions are on this. I don't know what reports are referencing.
6: Good morning, America. Asked Barack Obama how he found a balance of staying quiet or speaking out since he is no longer in office. Number three.
9: But you also said when core values may be at stake, it would merit you speaking out. How have you been able to find that balance?
10: You pick and choose your spots. I'm not suggesting I've done it perfectly. You know, my goal was to, you know, look at the example of our first president, George Washington. You know, he kind of, I don't have a horse to get on, but he kind of said, "All right, I've done my stint, and now I'm going." You know, back home. And I think Michelle, you know, very much would prefer a quieter life for us. And on the other hand, there have been some folks who would like to see me out every day, right, banging the drum. What I've tried to do is to move from player to coach.
6: You have anything to say, Coach, about the movement towards Marxism in your party? Anti-Semitism, hostility to Israel in your party, Coach?
11: What can I say? Mamba out.
12: The mic has been dropped
13: all across America.
14: That's enough. Put down the mic.
13: The Larry Elder Show.
15: Uncle Dan?
16: Mom?
15: Dad?
5: If you store your guns properly, so not just anyone can

0: 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We'll find...
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0: You want to know which teacher your kids are most likely to choose as a role model this year in school? I'm Donny Osmond, and it's the person who teaches them about music. Not sports, or English, or history. Music. Are you surprised? Well, you shouldn't be, because music teachers have always played an important role in the lives of their students. They help our kids tap into their natural creativity. They teach them about cooperation and self-discipline. It's a bonus that when kids have learned about scales and clefs, they find math and English concepts easier to grasp. That's because of how music education expands a young person's spatial IQ. Reading poetry or solving an equation is easier if kids know their sharps and flats, and that's a fact. Help your kids get to know their music teacher at school. Get them involved in music this year.
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4: News this hour from Town Hall. I'm Jason Walker. President Trump has canceled a planned signing of a bipartisan housing bill. He says the America Act needs to be signed first. The move has angered some members of the GOP who met with the president after that announcement. Speaking with reporters following the meeting with Senate Republicans, the president says overall he was very happy with the visit.
5: I think we had a really great meeting. And we're very proud of the party. We like our leader. We like everybody really in the room. I don't like a few people, but that's okay. I think you know who they are. But I'll give you that information someday. But for the most part, we have a really well-unified party.
4: The president also reportedly did get into a brief shouting match during a closed-door lunch with GOP lawmakers. The president was upset about a Senate vote to rein him in on Iran. Head of the United Nations Nuclear Agency says that Iranian nuclear enrichment sites indeed will be visited by his inspectors, a key component in the U.S.-Iran deal. Now the IAEA will be inspecting those sites. President Trump says major oil companies are possibly gouging.
5: ExxonMobil, it's Chevron. Shell, it's BP. Oil prices have come down so much, and we are not seeing anything at the pump. We should be, in my opinion, at $2.25 right now at the pump.
4: Northern California has experienced its strongest earthquake since 1940. Only mild shaking and no reports of any major damage. And back-to-back powerful earthquakes slamming Venezuela. One was 7.1, the other 7.5. So far, there's been no reports of any casualties. More on these stories, townhall.com.
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1: 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And coming up next, is there rain in your weekend forecast? 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
16: It is the Jesse Kelly Show on a Wednesday, a hump day. And don't forget, you can email your love, your hate, your death threats, jesse@jessekellyshow.com. Let's get to more of those. Samurai Jesse, as an observer of all these protests from St. George Floyd to January 6th, my advice to people is just don't go. We have the right to assemble, but the probability that something bad will happen outweighs anything someone might wish to accomplish. I'm single with no children, and I would never go to a protest.

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3: 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Remember, on Monday, we're doing a Revolutionary War history show. Here was Stephen Miller pretty much nailing it. The Democrats.

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7: News this hour from Town Hall. I'm Jason Walker. During a meeting with NATO Secretary General Mark Rutte, President Trump says NATO allies should show the United States a little more respect.
8: I just want their loyalty. We don't need their money. We don't need anything. We have the most powerful military in the world by far. But I just want loyalty. You know, we're so loyal to them. We're always fighting for them. We have thousands of troops all over Europe. In Germany, we have 50,000 troops. And then you want a little, give us a little nudge, give us a little kiss. We don't want much.
7: In the meantime, Rutte says that President Trump made the right decisions about Iran.

0: They were very near to getting their hands on the nuclear capabilities. You've seen last week, and with the G7, all the leaders in the G7 applauding the fact that this nuclear capability has been degraded. This is extremely important. And I just want to make this clear, because sometimes people think, why was this whole Iran thing going on? This is about security, about safety. This is the leader of the free world taking responsibility beyond the shores of the United States for the rest of the world. And this is what you did.
1: The Trump administration providing generous loans to speed the development of 10 large nuclear reactors to meet the skyrocketing power demand from massive data centers. Here's Bob Agnew.
2: Energy Secretary Chris Wright announced the $17.5 billion worth of loan. He cited what he called a tremendous interest among developers of data centers, known as hyperscalers, those who would buy the power, as well as utility and energy companies. The department said 70 utility and energy companies signed letters of intent that identified proposed sites. Nuclear currently provides about 20% of total electricity in the United States. Bob Agner reporting.
1: Great news for the banking industry. Federal Reserve says all 32 of the nation's biggest banks passing its annual stress test, indicating the system would remain healthy even during an economic downturn. More on these stories, townhall.com.
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9: 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Don't let it go to waste. 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

0: or history? Music. Are you surprised? Well, you shouldn't be, because music teachers have always played an important role in the lives of their students. They help our kids tap into their natural creativity. They teach them about cooperation and self-discipline. It's a bonus that when kids have learned about scales and clefs, they find math and English concepts easier to grasp. That's because of how music education expands a young person's spatial IQ. Reading poetry or solving an equation is easier if kids know their sharps and flats, and that's a fact. Help your kids get to know their music teacher at school. Get them involved in music this year.
1: Music, part of a sound education.
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For Dan Galante, Tom Danheiser, Sue Trikas, Lex Lonehood, Sean Latasseur, Alec Fernandez, Tim Banal, George Knapp, and Richard Serrett, I'm George Norrie, somewhere out there on Coast to Coast AM. We'll see you on our next edition. Until then, be safe, everyone.

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0: 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And coming up next, is there rain in your weekend forecast? We'll find...
1: Hey.
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5: News this hour from Town Hall. I'm Jason Walker. Heated exchange at a Republican meeting with the president.
6: President Donald Trump berated Senate Republicans during a closed-door meeting on Capitol Hill for allowing a vote to block his war in Iran. Trump had particular words for the four Republican senators who voted with Democrats. Most Republicans stayed quiet during the meeting, but Senator Bill Cassidy of Louisiana, who lost re-election in his primary last month after Trump endorsed an opponent, stood up and defended his vote.
7: I'm voting for war powers until I get a briefing.
6: Adding,
7: but I, again, matched his tone.
6: And says,
7: the American people need to know more than we are being told.
6: I'm Lisa Dwyer.
5: Ukraine says its forces have struck a railway bridge, a power plant, and other key infrastructure targets in neighboring Crimea.
8: Kiev's drone attacks added to the woes on the Black Sea Peninsula, Russian authorities having to suspend gasoline sales to civilians there, as Ukraine has intensified its recent campaign to disrupt supply lines and the electrical grid at the height of the summer tourist season. Kiev's military authorities are seeking to isolate the vital Russian-held peninsula in the latest stage of the four-year-old war. The peninsula was seized and illegally annexed by Moscow in 2014. Western analysts say Ukraine's long-range strikes have highlighted its ability to inflict damage on Russia and put added pressure on the Kremlin. I'm Charles de Ledesma.
5: Well, the world has been shaking. Back-to-back powerful earthquakes slamming Venezuela. No reports of any fatalities, but a lot of damage. A 6.9 quake hitting the northern coast of Japan. No injuries reported there, and officials say there's no danger of a tsunami. And Northern California has been rocking with its strongest earthquake since 1940. More on these stories, townhall.com.
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0: Hi, I'm Kevin Love. People see the NBA career, the championship ring, but what they don't always see is the anxiety or the moments I felt completely lost. That's why Sony Pictures Animation's film GOAT means so much to me. It's about Will Harris, a small goat who believes in himself and proves you don't have to be the biggest to be a champion.
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3: 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They say that helping young minds tap their creativity is just as important as mastering math and English skills. 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Music classrooms are bursting with creative energy just waiting to be explored by young minds. 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Support your school music program.
4: 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Music. 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Well, you shouldn't be, because music teachers have always played an important role in the lives of their students. 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
12: News this hour from Town Hall. I'm Jason Walker. President Trump sees America's 250th anniversary as a chance to get the country excited again as he addressed a rally Wednesday in the National Mall. The show included a series of flyovers by a number of aircraft, music from military bands and choirs, and Lee Greenwood singing God Bless America, or the USA. The event designed to kick off weeks of celebrations about the founding of America. Another top U.S. military leader stepping down.
13: General Christopher Donahue, commanding general of U.S. Army Europe and Africa and commander of NATO's Allied Land Command, is unexpectedly stepping down. A career special operations commander, Donahue commanded Delta Force units in Iraq and Afghanistan before leading the 82nd Airborne Division. Donahue was famously the last American soldier to leave Afghanistan in 2021. The moment was documented in an iconic photo that shows General Donahue boarding the last C-17 cargo plane to depart. I'm Lisa Dwyer.
12: National Taxpayer Advocate says the IRS did better than expected in issuing refunds during the recent tax season, despite massive cuts to its workforce.
14: The IRS workforce dropped from 102,000 to 74,000 during 2025 due to layoffs. National Taxpayer Advocate Aaron M. Collins says taxpayers who needed human help were left behind in many cases. That may have been especially true for victims of identity theft. Those cases already take, on average, almost 2 years to resolve. Bob Agner reporting.
12: A new proposal would include Bible stories and required reading lists for more than 5 million public school students in Texas. State Board of Education likely to vote on that proposal Friday. More on these stories, townhall.com.
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7: 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Music. 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
11: News this hour from Town Hall. I'm Jason Walker. Powerful back-to-back earthquakes slamming Venezuela. At least 32 people have been killed, more than 700 injured. Hundreds of buildings have collapsed in Caracas, the capital city. One quake had a magnitude of 7.1. The second one was 7.5. And a 6.9 quake has shaken the northern coast of Japan. No injuries reported there. And Northern California has experienced a strong earthquake, causing only mild shaking, but no reports of any huge damage. President Trump has canceled a planned signing of a bipartisan housing bill, saying the Save America Act needs to be signed first. That move angered some members of the GOP who met with the president for the announcement. But the president said overall he was happy with the visit.
12: I think we had a really great meeting, and we're very proud of the party. We like our leader. We like everybody really in the room. I don't like a few people, but that's okay. I think you know who they are. But I'll give you that information someday. But for the most part, we have a really well-unified party.
11: Well, the president says major oil companies today are gouging on prices at the pump.
12: ExxonMobil, it's Chevron, Shell, it's BP. Oil prices have come down so much, and we are not seeing anything at the pump. We should be, in my opinion, at $2.25 right now at the pump.
11: Several dozen states might need to pay millions for food aid if they don't reduce errors in the Supplemental Nutrition Assistance Program. However, 9 states with very low error rates will not have to pay anything when the new cost-sharing requirements begin in October of next year. Department of Agriculture has released the latest data. More on these stories, townhall.com.
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1: We'll take calls next hour with Catherine Lanigan. We're also going to talk about her latest book, Magical Midnight. 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
8: News this hour from Town Hall. I'm Jason Walker. Very powerful back-to-back earthquakes in Venezuela, killing at least 32 people. More than 700 have been injured. Spokesman says the numbers will climb. First quake was 7.1, the second 7.5. In northern Japan, a 6.9 quake causing some minor damage offshore. No deaths have been reported. And a quake in northern California, again some damage, but no casualties have been reported at all. During a meeting with NATO Secretary General Mark Rutte, President Trump says NATO should show the United States a little more respect.
9: I just want their loyalty. We don't need their money. We don't need anything. We have the most powerful military in the world by far. But I just want loyalty. You know, we're so loyal to them. We're always fighting for them. We have thousands of troops all over Europe. In Germany, we have 50,000 troops. And then you want a little, give us a little nudge, give us a little kiss. We don't want much.
8: Trump administration providing generous loans to speed the development of 10 large nuclear reactors, that to meet the skyrocketing power demand from massive data centers. More from Bob Agnew.
10: Energy Secretary Chris Wright announced the $17.5 billion worth of loan. He cited what he called a tremendous interest among developers of data centers, known as hyperscalers, those who would buy the power, as well as utility and energy companies. The department said 70 utility and energy companies signed letters of intent that identified proposed sites. Nuclear currently provides about 20% of total electricity in the United States. Bob Agner reporting.
8: A new poll from the Associated Press finds most Americans are inundated with scam attempts on a daily basis. 30% say they've lost money to scammers. More on these stories, townhall.com.
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7: 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And

0: 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We'll find.
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1: We've got an amazing program for you tomorrow as well. Tim Schwartz joins us to talk about the life of Nikola Tesla and also the persistence of ghosts. And then later on, our investigative reporter Cheryl Jones joins us to talk about our soul.

And welcome back, George Norrie, along with Catherine Lanigan, as we talk about the Mitchell Hedges crystal skull and her other book, of course, called Magical Midnight. Catherine, what has the skull

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12: News this hour from Town Hall. I'm Jason Walker. Authorities in Venezuela fear the numbers will climb in the wake of Wednesday's two very powerful earthquakes. At least 32 people have been killed, more than 700 injured. Many others are thought to be missing. The first quake, 7.2. The second was 7.5. In northern Japan, a 6.9 quake. No major damage there. And a quake in northern California. Again, some damage, but no casualties. Heated exchange at a GOP meeting with the president.
13: President Donald Trump berated Senate Republicans during a closed-door meeting on Capitol Hill for allowing a vote to block his war in Iran. Trump had particular words for the four Republican senators who voted with Democrats. Most Republicans stayed quiet during the meeting, but Senator Bill Cassidy of Louisiana, who lost re-election in his primary last month after Trump endorsed an opponent, stood up and defended his vote.
14: I'm voting for more powers until I get a briefing.
13: Adding,
14: but I, again, matched his tone.
13: And says,
14: the American people need to know more than we are being told.
13: I'm Lisa Dwyer.
12: In Ukraine, officials say its forces have struck a railway bridge and a power plant and other infrastructure neighboring Crimea. President Trump is ripping into the United States oil sector. He's accusing oil majors, all of them, of keeping gasoline prices high and prolonging the pain at the pump. The president says consumers all across America are, quote, being gouged. A new proposal that would include Bible stories in required reading lists for more than 5 million public school students in Texas. A vote is slated for Friday. More on these stories, townhall.com.
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12: I'm a veteran. We hit a mine in Vietnam. 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
12: Breaking news this hour from Town Hall. I'm Rich Thomason. There were two of them in rapid succession, a pair of powerful earthquakes devastating parts of Venezuela, including the capital, Caracas.
13: It was like a scene from a horror movie.
12: A quake survivor heard there through a translator, and the BBC's Will Grant is in the region.
14: The Interior Minister, Diosdado Cabello, has been on state television and said that there are collapsed buildings in Caracas. So we're trying to find out exactly how many and whether or not people are trapped inside. Of course, we've seen images of emergency services on the scene. There. The tremors were felt as far away as the Colombian capital, Bogota, and it does seem that many thousands of residents of the Venezuelan capital, Caracas, remain outside their homes.
12: A 7.2 magnitude tremor followed by a 7.5, then numerous aftershocks, at least 32 people dead, hundreds injured. As the search for victims gets underway, and President Trump says the U.S. stands ready to help. And there have been earthquakes elsewhere, 5.6 magnitude, rattling Northern California. Then there's this one.
15: A preliminary 6.9 magnitude earthquake struck off Japan's northern coast at an estimated depth of 30 miles. Several strong earthquakes have been repeatedly reported in the same area of Japan in recent months. Japanese authorities say this time there is no danger of a tsunami. I'm Lisa Dwyer.
12: The World Cup's been a real eye-opener for a lot of young Europeans visiting America for the first time. They've flooded social media raving about how wonderful the country and its people are. So accommodating, so friendly, so different from the way America is often portrayed in the media abroad. On Wall Street this morning, stock futures pointing to a higher open later on. The Dow futures are up 57 points. NASDAQ futures 633 points higher. It's a gain of more than 2%. More on these stories at townhall.com.
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16: 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Sitting in for Larry O'Connor today. Pleased that you're with us on the program. We've got a busy one in store for you. Coming up on the show, could Governor Abigail Spanberger's latest energy policy cost Virginians more than $1 billion? Jason Isaac from the American Energy Institute will be with us later on in the hour to explain why he says higher electric bills are on the way. Plus, we'll also be talking with Virginia Delegate Wren Williams about the latest fights over our Second Amendment rights in the Commonwealth of Virginia. You've got battles going on in the courts over background checks, as well as Virginia's impending ban on so-called assault firearms and large-capacity magazines. Attorney Alex Sawyer will be with us as well, breaking down what's left on the Supreme Court's docket. Today is an opinion day. There are 12 decisions left for the Supreme Court. Don't know how many of those cases will be decided today, but it looks like there are going to be multiple decisions handed down, and there are some major decisions expected before the end of the term. At 8:05, former Deputy Secretary National Security Advisor KT McFarland will be with us to talk about the latest on Iran and what comes next after President Trump. And we'll also be talking with Washington Times correspondent Susan Ferraccio on the growing showdown

0: The Declaration reminds us that every person has inherent dignity, that our rights are unalienable, and that government exists to secure liberty, not to control our lives. Those aren't old ideas. They're the foundation of America, the greatest nation the earth has ever known. So this Independence Day, gather your family, your neighbors, or your friends, and read the Declaration together at the picnic or the beach or before the fireworks, and share what one principle means most to you and why. 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

0: Things people expect schools to do these days is inspire students to be creative. Hey y'all, I'm Kix Brooks with Brooks and Dunn. Educators and psychologists agree. They say that helping young minds tap their creativity is just as important as mastering math and English skills. And of course, all parents love to experience the joy of seeing and hearing something their child has created. Well, one of the best places creativity is actively encouraged is in music class. Kids working out a phrase in a choir part, learning technical stuff like fingerings on an instrument, or even composing and arranging music on computers. Music classrooms are bursting with creative energy just waiting to be explored by young minds. Don't let it go to waste. Support your school music program.
1: You want to know which teacher your kids are most likely to choose as a role model this year in school? I'm Donnie Osmond, and it's the person who teaches them about music. Not sports, or English, or history. Music. Are you surprised? Well, you shouldn't be, because music teachers have always played an important role in the lives of their students. They help our kids tap into their natural creativity. They teach them about cooperation and self-discipline. It's a bonus that when kids have learned about scales and clefs, they find math and English concepts easier to grasp. That's because of how music education expands a young person's spatial IQ. Reading poetry or solving an equation is easier if kids know their sharps and flats, and that's a fact. Help your kids get to know their music teacher at school. Get them involved in music this year.
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8: 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Not sports, or English, or history. Music. Are you surprised? Well, you shouldn't be, because music teachers have always played an important role in the lives of their students. They help our kids tap into their natural creativity. 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
19: 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I'm the editor at BearingArms.com, host of the Bearing Arms Cam and Company podcast on townhall.com, and a longtime friend of Larry O'Connor. Glad that he extended the invitation for me to sit in while he was off today. Still to come on the program this hour, we're going to take a look at the kickoff of the Great American State Fair on the National Mall, a great opening Wednesday night. Some great music. President Trump making

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0: Obviously, that is not Sweet Home Alabama. That is America the Beautiful, but a great rendition. Almost sounds like Jimi Hendrix there. Secretary Sean Duffy was on hand as well to praise the U.S. Marine Band as a fantastic replacement for the musicians who canceled. And I have to say, again, I'm really bummed we don't get to see Milli Vanilli or Vanilla Ice. But no, I think the U.S. Marine Band performed incredibly well, and what a great job and a great way to kick off the Great American State Fair again on the National Mall. Stick around. We've got a lot more O'Connor and Company coming up. We'll be right back with more after this.
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5: News this hour from Town Hall. I'm Rich Thomason. President Trump says the U.S. stands ready to help Venezuela as it deals with a devastating natural disaster. It's killed at least 164 people, almost 1,000 injured.
6: Powerful back-to-back earthquakes struck Venezuela on Wednesday evening. The 7.2 and 7.5 magnitude earthquakes collapsed buildings and sent panicked residents into the streets as communities across the South American country sustained damage. Buildings were evacuated in cities and areas were impacted as far as Brazil's Amazon, about 1,000 miles from Venezuela's capital. Acting President Delcy Rodriguez declared a state of emergency. The earthquakes, among the strongest to strike Venezuela in more than a century, occurred shortly after 6 p.m. local time. I'm Karen Shamas.
5: And less powerful quakes have rattled parts of Northern California and Japan. Just as President Trump predicted, oil prices are coming down now that the Iran war seems on its way to being resolved. But the president's upset that gas prices, also on the decline, remain.

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0: is unfortunately all the time that we've got for you here on this edition of O'Connor and Company. 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
4: Breaking news this hour from Town Hall. I'm Rich Thomason. An inflation barometer that's closely monitored by the Fed has jumped through a three-year high, now topping 4%, and falling oil prices are expected to turn things around soon. Venezuela is reeling from a 1-2 punch delivered by two strong earthquakes, killed at least 164 people, injured almost 1,000.
5: Back-to-back powerful earthquakes have hammered Venezuela, collapsing buildings in the capital of Caracas. The U.S. Geological Survey says the first earthquake had a magnitude of 7.1 along the country's Caribbean coast. Minutes later, an even larger 7.5 magnitude earthquake struck. The U.S. Pacific Tsunami Warning Center has issued tsunami alerts for Puerto Rico and the Virgin Islands. I'm Lisa Dwyer.
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6: Estados Unidos, Panama, Qatar, Cuba, Nicaragua, Turquía, Jordania, Barbados, Curaçao, Colombia, Reino Unido, Brasil, Mexico.
4: No reports of serious injuries or damage from earthquakes that rattled Northern California and Japan. President Trump presiding over opening ceremonies on the National Mall last night for a weeks-long celebration of America's 250th anniversary.
7: Tonight, as we stand on the edge of our 250th year of independence, I am thrilled to declare that America is back.
4: The Commerce Department reports the U.S. economy expanded at a solid 2.1% annual pace January through March. And on Wall Street, Dow futures up 119 points, NASDAQ futures ahead 680. More on these stories, townhall.com.
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0: 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It's Brian Kilmeade.
1: Hi, everyone. Welcome to the latest moments of the Brian Kilmeade Show. So glad you're there. This hour, I'm going to be joined by Carly Shimkus, who is coming in and closing the door behind her. I just know how she operates. Don't ask me how. And Dennis Ross at the bottom of the hour. We had a major press conference with Secretary of State Marco Rubio. He gave a lot of direct answers who are moving the story forward. That's just it. I mean, he literally opened it up to the world press and talked, would you say, Carly, for what? 25 minutes?
2: Over half hour.
1: Yeah, over 30 minutes. So, and he just answered every question. And essentially, and I'll get to the bottom of it, and we'll go over it with Carly. So we have a lot to discuss. President of the United States also opened up really America 250 yesterday. So it was a really good speech, was right to the point. And of course, it ended with YMCA, like the founding fathers thought it would. So before we get to Carly, let's get to the big three.
3: Number three.
4: I think it matters tremendously for the mentality, the psyche, and most importantly, the momentum for this team that has grabbed a hold of the imagination of America to continue that, to continue to bring people into the tent, to continue to prove that they are worthy of our time.
1: Yep, that is the great Alexi Lalas. Third and final group game for Team USA. And their next round opponent is all but set. I'll go over it. We preview and review what's going to happen tonight. And I'll be going to my second World Cup game today.
3: Number two.
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10: I think we've been clear. You can call it a fee, you can call it a toll, call it whatever you want. If you are charging money to use the straits, we won't support it. We won't tolerate it. We won't allow it. And I think there was unanimity in that room on that point.
11: But they are setting up an infrastructure, Carly. I keep reading about it. And Oman is working with Iran to do it. Mm-hmm. So you could say they're saying things for domestic consumption, but at one point, our delegation has to say you cannot toll, you cannot provide insurance for the, and not the 48 hours notice. Yeah. Not going to happen. They want to prepare to charge tolls. This is what they're doing after 60 days.
12: Yeah. So the insurance thing is also interesting because I was reading about that earlier this week. And reportedly what's happening right now is that Iran has set up an insurance payment system. But right now, that it's in place, but they're not charging anybody the insurance. Do you see what I mean?
11: Yeah, so because they said after 60 days.
12: Right. So I think that when President Trump posts what he did on True Social about all of this, he was right. But if these reports are accurate, they're setting the foundation for future payments, which obviously cannot happen. Trump will not allow it to. But that's a really big deal because that would be a really big moneymaker. And there's all these avenues that Gulf countries are trying to explore on how to get oil out of their area by diverting it away from the strait and into pipelines. But that's going to take a couple years to do.
11: Here's Marco Rubio, cut 36.
10: The president, the United States, if we can make a deal with Iran, that's good for everybody. We want to do it. We're going to give it every chance to succeed. But also to make the point that we're not going to do anything or agree to anything that they're not aware of, that our partners in the area are not aware of, that our partners in the area are not aligned with, and that in any way could undermine their security and their stability. So to reassure them of these points, the same points we made in the GCC meeting.
11: So was Oman there? Did they say we are doing it? Because I talked to somebody a couple of days ago and they said there's going to be a letter that Oman's putting out that they're not going to charge for the strait. I haven't seen that letter.
12: You haven't seen that letter yet. Yeah. I think that right now, the way that I'm viewing this is as a collective. So you can't, I understand that there's a lot of frustration on both sides about this memorandum of understanding, but you also have to take what happened during the war
11: already. I've almost forgotten about the MOU. I'm almost like, because it doesn't really even matter anymore,
12: right?
11: So,
12: but Iran's leadership is decimated, so is their military, and that really matters as well.
11: Right. Supreme leader, too. Mm-hmm. Dennis Ross is next, but Carly Shimkus is going to be, I'll miss you. That's all I could say. All right?
12: I'll miss you too, Brian.
11: See you tomorrow.

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1: Like, I care, obviously, for this team so deeply, just like we all do, and I just want us to win. 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Like I said, those guys, they don't even need my help. It was amazing to watch how well they played, and the guys just stepping up in every position, and it was just it was fun to be a part of.
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15: Brian, even before COVID, people were asking you to wear a mask.
16: It was just you, actually.
15: Yeah, it was just me in the bedroom. Are you looking? And it's funny, because I didn't never see his face anyway. three in a row, my God. But really, what idea is more worthy of the Democrat Party than having women teach men about masculinity in a camp? That's like Brian Kilmeade teaching me how to make friends. Like Brad Pitt.
16: Yeah, exactly.
15: I mean, how did he get on screen? Dog. Woof, woof, Brian.
16: Right, I don't judge men.
15: Yeah, you don't.
16: And I don't think this is the way to go, but I never ran for president.
17: You say the circumcisions got cut? Right.

0: Yeah, no longer.
1: All right, enough of that dirty humor. I won't have it here.
2: Really?
1: Gilman, you must hear nobody cares a lot.
2: Not really, just on this show. Yeah. Just on this show when I'm around you.
3: If I ever work with Greg, I'd have actually no self-esteem at all. But I just get him in small doses every once in a while.
1: Yeah, it's kind of a good point, Brian. I mean, you love cheese, judging by my elevator rides with you.
4: So I have no idea what half those references were. It was a Gutfeld from 2 days ago. Would you cut that up, Eric? Did you?
5: Allison did, but that one got kind of raunchy, didn't it?
4: It was unbelievable. Yeah, I'm not sure that's worthy of our show. I have no idea where that show is going, but it was actually a fun show. I think that he does a great job. I mean, look at the ratings. I mean, look at the ratings. You literally take Jimmy Kimmel, double it. I don't think they reach him. I mean, he's getting in the fours, over four. Jesse's raised it. I mean, everybody in primetime's through the roof. But, I mean, what he does at 10 o'clock is unbelievable. I mean, he was getting the same thing at 11. And I guess Jimmy Kimmel benefited a little bit because Colbert bowed out. I don't think Jimmy Fallon has moved up at all. But he's spending, I watched some of his monologues the last few days just to get a feel for it. 80% is anti-Trump. Please. Isn't that lane full? Jeff Waxman.
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7: 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And coming up next, is there rain in your weekend forecast? We'll find.
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16: 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Music. Are you surprised? Well, you shouldn't be, because music teachers have always played an important role in the lives of their students. 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It's a bonus that when kids have learned about scales and clefs, they find math and English concepts easier to grasp. That's because of how music education expands a young person's spatial IQ. 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
1: One of the many things people expect schools to do these days is inspire students to be creative. Hey, y'all, I'm Kix Brooks with Brooks & Dunn. 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They say that helping young minds tap their creativity is just as important as mastering math and English skills. And of course, all parents love to experience the joy of seeing and hearing something their child has created. Well, one of the best places creativity is actively encouraged is in music class. Kids working out a phrase in a choir part, learning technical stuff like fingerings on an instrument, or even composing and arranging music on computers. Music classrooms are bursting with creative energy just waiting to be explored by young minds. Don't let it go to waste. Support your school music program.
2: 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I'm Donnie Osmond, and it's the person who teaches them about music. Not sports, or English, or history. Music. Are you surprised? Well, you shouldn't be, because music teachers have always played an important role in the lives of their students. They help our kids tap into their natural creativity. They teach them about cooperation and self-discipline. It's a bonus that when kids have learned about scales and clefs, they find math and English concepts easier to grasp. That's because of how music education expands a young person's spatial IQ. Reading poetry or solving an equation is easier if kids know their sharps and flats, and that's a fact. Help your kids get to know their music teacher at school. Get them involved in music this year.
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8: 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It's Brian Kilmeade.
9: So glad you're there. It's the Brian Kilmeade Show. I'm still trying to make sense of the city I'm in, which is doing such a great job hosting the world. I mean, these sports bars are overflowing, about a game, people wearing jerseys. And in one hand, I'm extremely proud. But then when I see who they are elected, who they put in power, and their philosophies and policies, I'm sickened. Coming up at the bottom of the hour, Chip Roy doesn't have those problems, lives in Texas. He's going to be with me. Congressman Mike Lawler, who now has an opponent and always will be in a fight in a battleground district in New York, will be with me shortly. So let's get to the big three.
10: Number three.
11: I think it matters tremendously for the mentality, the psyche, and most importantly, the momentum for this team that has grabbed a hold of the imagination of America to continue that, to continue to bring people into the tent, to continue to prove that they are worthy of our time.
9: That's Alexi Lalas, who's having a great cup. He's getting fights. It's real. He has opinions, and they're contradicted. That's called a real scoreboard show. Cannot wait for the game tonight at 10, and cannot wait to go out to the World Cup today at 4.
10: Number two.
12: I think we've been clear. You can call it a fee. You can call it a toll. Call it whatever you want. If you are charging money to use the straits, we won't support it. We won't tolerate it. We won't allow it. And I think there was unanimity in that room on that point.
9: That is Marco Rubio, who had a press conference this morning, brilliantly handled every question from around the world. Iran talks have one short-term benefit. Oil is flowing, prices are dropping. The question, at what diplomatic and military cost? We'll discuss.
10: Number one.
13: I think, what is the Democratic Party if not its voters? And what we saw yesterday evening were Democrats across the city turning out and voting for a new kind of politics.
9: That is Mayor Mamdani. You can't hide it. Dems are in a civil war, and New York's primary results are just the latest proof. The socialists know it, and it's time for the progressives to admit it. The socialists say it's their party. Progressive says it's not. But why don't you say it to them? Congressman Mike Lawler joins us now. Congressman, I never expected Hakeem Jeffries to lose in those three seats, and I guess two of which he went to bat for. Nancy Pelosi went to bat for Dan Goldman. Dan Goldman is as tough on Donald Trump as Jamie Raskin and Adam Schiff. So please don't tell me that he was too moderate. You know, it's not, he's not Tom Suozzi, who is a moderate. I think I'm a moderate. I think you do, too. So that would be different if he lost to a moderate. I go, the party's changed.

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5: Yes, thank you, Mr. President. So 141 years ago, Albert Einstein, 121 years ago, Albert Einstein published a paper.
6: Nobody cares.
7: What a line. I mean, just cut down. That is Secretary of Energy. Just cut down. He wanted to make a big distinction about how important this EO was about to be, and the president just cut him off. You could tell. Imagine what he's like in meetings. You got to get to the point. You got to be precise. You got to be concise. So I think he definitely likes him. I just think that at that moment, he could think of nothing else, and the whole room cracked up. It was pretty essential, pretty cool to see, but it's real. I mean, that's one thing what people don't realize, and we're going to be talking about this in 2029 constantly. Trump is out there every day. Reporters have a cell phone, anchors have a cell phone, friends have a cell phone, and call him. And he's giving them information every day, and then he'll bring the press in every day, and then he makes big decisions every day, and he pushes back every day, and you go ahead and berate lawmakers in front of them, and then you have your staff in front of you all the time. All these things take place on a regular basis in the Trump administration. You're never going to have that again. Nobody can handle it. Nobody would want it. It's too risky. Because you remember how close you have to hold your thoughts and words to your vest. Remember, George W. Bush put an editorial out there, or somebody put an editorial out there talking about three words that talked about Iraqi WMD. And these three words are debated forever. You know how many words Donald Trump uses on a daily basis that people could take the wrong way, that people think is a big deal? The other thing I did is I talked to my great pool guy, Steve Hildebrand, who's been putting pools and his family's been putting pool for probably 40 years. And I asked him about the reflecting pool. And he said there's no way automatically there's algae in there. If the phosphates are high, there's an excellent chance that people poured it in there. And he's the best in the business. And the president says five people have been arrested on the reflecting pool. And personally, he doesn't see how anybody could pull up slices of the bottom of the reflecting pool unless it was sliced. It doesn't just pop up in pieces. Chip Roy's on when we get back. Brian Kilmeade Show. That's all the pool talk I have for today. Don't move.
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0: 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And coming up next, is there rain in your weekend forecast? We'll find...
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0: hat, where he just looked so staged, where, you know, he's clearly not, you know, he's just like he's a rancher or something like that. And I think, you know, he's going to try to project. It's like this whole thing of barbecue. It's like, oh, I love barbecue. He's just not Texan, right? He's not, he'll say, well, I'm seventh generation. I'll say, well, okay, whatever. But that's not what makes you Texan. Like Davy Crockett and Sam Houston, they weren't born in Texas, but they are Texan. Because you're fighting for what you believe in and standing up for, you know, the things that my great-great-grandfather was a Texas Ranger, Brian. And, you know, you're fighting Comanches in the 1870s. I mean, you know, you had to earn it. And that's the kind of Texans that we want to have leading, and Talarico's not that. I think this stuff is going to shine through, but again, you can take nothing for granted. We've got to get it in front of voters, and we got to have turnout.
1: Yeah, I mean, there's Iowa's going to be tough. This is going to be tough. Keeping Ohio's going to be tough. So this is going to need a lot of money, but you guys do have a lot more money than the DNC. Thanks so much, Chip Roy. Congressman, thanks so much. Appreciate it.
0: Thanks, Brian. God bless you. Appreciate you, yeah. Brother. Happy birthday to America next week. God bless.
1: Absolutely. Hope to see you in Washington. Back in a moment.
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1: 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Hey, y'all, I'm Kix Brooks with Brooks & Dunn. 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They say that helping young minds tap their creativity is just as important as mastering math and English skills. And of course, all parents love to experience the joy of seeing and hearing something their child has created. 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Music classrooms are bursting with creative energy just waiting to be explored by young minds. 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Support your school music program.
2: 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Music. 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
9: I've got like a million beefs with the airline industry and the process of having to fly. We need to like nationalize the airline industry. But let's start by abolishing.
10: So we're going to abolish pre-check. I think just because people who behave themselves can... and we're willing to pay $65 a year can skirt through the airport security line. That's a problem. That's one of the... Where would that rank for all of you? Even if you're not a pre-check fan, I'm a massive pre-check fan, personally. Lifesaver for me. But even if you're not a pre-check plan fan, where would that rank on your list of top priorities? Who is this person? Francesca something or other. It's a, you're, if you're missing the visuals on this one, the podcaster who tees up this question to the future Congresswoman, Claire Valdez, just looks totally delighted by the idea of having no pre-check. So, all right, they got their priorities straight. Same woman, Claire Valdez, cut 18, please.
9: The fights for self-determination and sovereignty, you know, from Puerto Rico to Palestine. We hear all these, you know, white conservative men talk about who does and does not belong here. And look, this nation was founded on genocide and the mass displacement of people. This is, it's just the history. And to say that some people cannot belong here, it's like, come on. Like, you,
11: yeah,
9: you know?
11: You can leave first is what you mean.
9: You can show yourself through the door. This is a nation that... that should be welcoming people here, that want to come, the people who come here to build better lives and for themselves and their families to deserve real dignity, deserve to stay here, and we should be welcoming them.
10: So the happy talk at the end is just irrelevant, but the main thing is they hate this country. They think we were founded as a genocidal country. We're the only country other than Israel, just America and Israel, the only genocidal countries. Every other country was founded through handshakes. Just every other nation on earth. That's how you found a nation. You go there and you make some cornbread and you shake hands and you do air kisses on the cheek. And then the people who were there initially, they just hand the country to you. That's how nations are built typically. And we learned that in history class, right? Like every history class, every nation that ever conquered another nation, the nation's always really happy. The nation that gets conquered, they're always really happy when you show up. And it's really only America that did anything at all that doesn't necessarily reflect perfectly on us in order to build our nation. We're the only bad ones, and Israel. So it's just noteworthy how vapid so much of this is. But the fantasy is really deporting white men, basically, is what she said. And so this has got the Democrats all tied up because they've got the Platners, they've got the socialists now. Here's Seth Moulton. He was confronted by a reporter, and this is how he, you're going to miss the visuals on this. Again, YouTube, Rumble, Salem News Channel, you can watch this. Play this clip, guys. It's from Fox.
12: Do you endorse Graham Platner in Maine?
13: Who are you asking this question? Can you answer that? You got to do a better job of hanging off your phone.

0: rise. It also follows a shutdown hit of 0.5% at the end of 2025 caused by last year's government shutdown. The government also revised that number higher. Investment is rising quicker, driven by AI, while consumer spending is easing just a bit. Twin earthquakes in Venezuela that have killed at least 164 people and left nearly 1,000 injured.
1: Powerful back-to-back earthquakes struck Venezuela on Wednesday evening. The 7.2 and 7.5 magnitude earthquakes collapsed buildings and sent panicked residents into the streets as communities across the South American country sustained damage. Buildings were evacuated in cities and areas were impacted as far as Brazil's Amazon, about 1,000 miles from Venezuela's capital. Acting President Delcy Rodríguez declared a state of emergency. The earthquakes, among the strongest to strike Venezuela in more than a century, occurred shortly after 6 p.m. local time. I'm Karen Shamas.
0: A victory for the Second Amendment as the U.S. Supreme Court strikes down a Hawaii law that required people to get permission to carry guns into places like stores and hotels.
2: The decision is the High Court's latest ruling backing Second Amendment rights. The Trump administration opposed the law, arguing Hawaii violated constitutionally protected rights by effectively banning firearms from a wide range of places generally open to the public. Hawaii said the 2023 measure was aimed at protecting the rights of property owners. The decision does not stop businesses from taking their own steps to ban guns on their property. Rich Thomason, Washington.
0: You find more on these stories at townhall.com.
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7: Fighting for free speech, Western civilization, and delivering common sense for the American people. 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
8: What is going on up in the United States Senate? There was a contentious lunch between President Trump and Senate Republicans. We take you inside the room with Senator Rick Scott of Florida later in this show. Also, the Senate reversed course on Iran late last night. We'll talk about that with Rick Scott as well. Major immigration rulings from the Supreme Court today affirming the Trump crackdown. We've got the details. You don't want to miss that. And we'll talk more in just a moment about the socialist takeover of the Democratic Party from those elections in New York City. Today is Tuesday, June the 23rd. This is Scott Jennings broadcasting live from the Commonwealth of Kentucky. We have a great show lined up for you today. On this day, 1876, exactly 150 years ago, the Battle of Little Bighorn, one of the most famous battles in American history, the one between Native Americans and the United States Army. It occurred in southern Montana. This battle is also known as Custer's Last Stand, as Lieutenant Colonel George Armstrong Custer, a Civil War hero, was killed along with his men by the forces of Crazy Horse and Sitting Bull. As for today's news, I think it bears further discussion. What happened in New York City on Tuesday night? The primary election there saw socialist candidates win three congressional primaries, all with the backing of Zoran Mamdani, the smiling socialist mayor of New York City. It is not a stretch to say that these people who will be going to the United States Congress do not favor the American system, at least as you and I know it. They do not believe in the American founding as something positive. They are here to overthrow what you and I know as Western civilization. One of those candidates, Daria Liza Avila Chevalier, was kind enough to lay it out on her social media feed, the things that she believes. She called for abolishing police, prisons, and borders. Now, this is a core tenet of these radicals. No law enforcement whatsoever. No prisons, no cops, no borders. A country overrun by violent criminals, overrun by people from other countries. She actually once clarified her position on defunding the police. And she wrote, and I quote, "Her vision means ending policing full stop, period. No more police at all, ever." This person was endorsed by Mamdani and is likely going to the United States Congress and will cast a vote there along with 434 other people. She retweeted posts on social media saying, "Yes, literally, abolish the border. All deportation is wrong. This is their plan. No borders, no deportations. In their world, America is no longer going to be a sovereign nation." Here is Daria Liza Chevalier, this new Democrat leader, in her

0: They hate the Democratic Party, but they are using the Democratic Party as a vessel. They're wearing it like a skin suit. They're infiltrating it, and they're turning it into something that intends to destroy the country. Now, it's amazing just how few people it takes to strike a blow against Western civilization. The data shows just how small the electorate was behind this New York City socialist primary wave. Only about 17% of active Democrats cast ballots. And in that race we've been discussing there with Chevalier, just 7%. 7% of Democrats voted in that primary. Now, analysts say that there was a highly organized Democrat socialist field operation, and it was powered by young college-educated voters, not the working class. These are young, white, privileged, rich kids who are play-acting as communist revolutionaries, and they are installing people that intend to destroy our country here as we come to our 250th birthday. We'll talk all about this on the show today. 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Stay with us on the Scott Jennings Show.
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10: One of the many things people expect schools to do these days is inspire students to be creative. Hey y'all, I'm Kix Brooks with Brooks & Dunn. 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They say that helping young minds tap their creativity is just as important as mastering math and English skills. And of course, all parents love to experience the joy of seeing and hearing something their child has created. Well, one of the best places creativity is actively encouraged is in music class. Kids working out a phrase in a choir part, learning technical stuff like fingerings on an instrument, or even composing and arranging music on computers. Music classrooms are bursting with creative energy just waiting to be explored by young minds. Don't let it go to waste. 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

0: come here, and once they get a foot on U.S. soil, they immediately claim asylum. Whether they have a legitimate asylum claim or not, they claim asylum. Then they go into this asylum system, and it can be years before these things are adjudicated. It is a loophole. It is a way to obliterate our immigration system, and that's what's been happening. So in this decision, the government is going to be able to stop people from stepping foot on U.S. soil and then claiming these bogus asylum claims. So today, two decisions from the Supreme Court, both of them 6-3, and both of them affirming, I think, correct decisions from President Trump to try to bring some sanity to our immigration system. You look at what, you go back to this temporary protected status issue. It has the word temporary in it. It's not supposed to be forever. And temporary protected status is granted by the executive. Doesn't it make sense that the executive ought to be able to deem, hey, temporary's over. You got to go back to where you came from. Of course, there's going to be a lot of weeping and wailing and gnashing of teeth about all of this. But I think most common sense Americans are going to look at these decisions and say, Trump had it right, and one of these activist courts tried to get in his way, but the Supreme Court ultimately, they stepped in and made the final call, and they absolutely got it correct. You know, when I'm planning for these segments, by the way, and when I'm planning for my debates on CNN, when I'm trying to bring you the world and understand all these issues, I will tell you the first place I go for information. When I'm trying to get the most well-rounded 360-degree view of immigration or Iran or anything else we're talking about today, I go to this website called Freespoke, and I think you should use Freespoke. You can go on there and search for a topic, and it will show you where there is consensus, it'll show you where there's disagreement, and it will give you the perspectives on all these issues from the left, the right, and the middle, and it will plug you into independent voices. It'll even tell you what is being said on the podcasts about all this. And here's what I like about it. You see everything. It's not an algorithm that's sort of determining what it thinks you want to see. You see it all, and there is nothing tracking you. It's anonymous. It doesn't stalk you. It doesn't profile you. It doesn't give you any targeted ads. It is the best way to search, be informed, and to think for yourself. It's called Freespoke. Here's how you get it. Go to getfreespoke.com/Jennings. I promise you, you're going to love the app. I use it every single day for this show and for my debates at night. More after this. Stay with us.
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7: One of the many things people expect schools to do these days is inspire students to be creative. Hey y'all, I'm Kix Brooks with Brooks & Dunn. 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They say that helping young minds tap their creativity is just as important as mastering math and English skills. And of course, all parents love to experience the joy of seeing and hearing something their child has created. Well, one of the best places creativity is actively encouraged is in music class. 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Music classrooms are bursting with creative energy just waiting to be explored by young minds. Don't let it go to waste. Support your school music program.
8: You want to know which teacher your kids are most likely to choose as a role model this year in school? I'm Donnie Osmond, and it's the person who teaches them about music. Not sports, or English, or history. Music. Are you surprised? Well, you shouldn't be, because music teachers have always played an important role in the lives of their students. They help our kids tap into their natural creativity. They teach them about cooperation and self-discipline. It's a bonus that when kids have learned

0: Scott, great to be with you.
1: Good to see you, sir. All right, let's talk about Medicare. And I'm going to tell you, it's a mess. 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Half-truths, robocalls. 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They advocate for you, not the insurance companies. 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After getting a little bit of information, they will tell you, am I on the right plan? And if I'm not, what is the right plan for me? They helped my mom figure out a way, frankly, to save $600 a year. 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Chapter works. 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More after this on Scott Jennings Show. Stay with us.
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4: 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Music. 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
9: Welcome back to the Scott Jennings Show. I've got something. If you've got preschool kids, or you know anybody that's got preschool kids, I need you to listen to this. Our friends over at PragerU have this new series, and it's called America's Favorite Music Show, and it's hosted by Jill Simonian. And they've got this whole series of songs that really reinstill patriotism and love of country and some of the values that we grew up with into today's young people. I want to hear a little bit of one of those before we get started. This is about the U.S. Army. Listen to this.
10: 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Attention!

0: And joining me now is the series host, Jill Simone. And Jill, first of all, great job there on that particular song. I went through and listened to some of these today. And this is exactly what people ought to be playing their preschoolers. There's a lot of garbage and a lot of brain rot out there. This is the opposite of that. Tell us about the series.
1: Thank you so much. I am so glad you said that there's a lot of brain rot out there, because that's exactly what is happening. And listen, my kids are teenagers now, so it's been a long time since I've had toddlers, but I remember when they were toddlers, it was all about music, and we would sing. And half of the things that a lot of my parent peers were sharing with their kids in terms of music, it was garbage. And I hate to be so frank, but it really was garbage. And right now, Scott, you know, at America's 250th, listen, we are a nation divided, as they say, as we know, as we all experience. But this is the way we find our way back to each other. And we start with our youngest kids, and we start with instilling the melodies and the, you know, the shared

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8: News this hour at Town Hall. I'm Bob Agnew in Washington. Venezuelans searching for survivors today beneath collapsed buildings, and rescue teams are racing to the areas hardest hit by a pair of powerful earthquakes that rocked northern Venezuela, killing at least 188 people and trapping more than 200. Mild earthquake shook an area of northern California, followed by some aftershocks.
9: It was a 5.9 magnitude quake centered near Willits, California, about 2 hours northeast of San Francisco. The area in Mendoza.

0: Last week, we signed a historic agreement to end the conflict with Iran, fully open the Strait of Hormuz, and accomplish what no president has ever been able to accomplish before. Iran will never have a nuclear weapon. That's done.
1: The nation's highest court handing down another significant immigration ruling. Here's correspondent Willie Nelson.
2: The Supreme Court is handing the Trump administration a major immigration victory, ruling the government can end temporary protected status for migrants from Haiti and Syria. The justices ruled 6-3 that courts cannot block those decisions while legal challenges move forward. Willie Nelson, The White House.
1: Rich Thomason says you might be surprised by who's shouting hooray for the USA.
3: The World Cup has been a real eye-opener for a lot of young Europeans visiting America for the first time. They've been flooding social media, raving about how wonderful the country and its people are. So accommodating, so friendly, and so different from the way America is often portrayed in the media abroad.
1: More on these stories at Town Hall.
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6: One of the many things people expect schools to do these days is inspire students to be creative. Hey, y'all, I'm Kix Brooks with Brooks & Dunn. 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They say that helping young minds tap their creativity is just as important as mastering math and English skills. And of course, all parents love to experience the joy of seeing and hearing something their child has created. Well, one of the best places creativity is actively encouraged is in music class. Kids working out a phrase and a choir part, learning technical stuff like fingerings on an instrument, or even composing and arranging music on computers. Music classrooms are bursting with creative energy just waiting to be explored by young minds. Don't let it go to waste. Support your school music program.
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0: Things people expect schools to do these days is inspire students to be creative. Hey y'all, I'm Kix Brooks with Brooks and Dunn. Educators and psychologists agree. They say that helping young minds tap their creativity is just as important as mastering math and English skills. And of course, all parents love to experience the joy of seeing and hearing something their child has created. Well, one of the best places creativity is actively encouraged is in music class. Kids working out a phrase in a choir part, learning technical stuff like fingerings on an instrument, or even composing and arranging music on computers. Music classrooms are bursting with creative energy just waiting to be explored by young minds. Don't let it go to waste. Support your school music program.
1: 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Music. 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
6: Want to drive a leftist crazy? Tell the truth and keep smiling. 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
7: All right. Breaking news. Donald Trump was right again. Again, the president was right. They said, oh, he's making it up. Oh, there's no evidence. It's my favorite thing when Donald Trump says something, anything. There's no evidence of that, Scott. This is made up. And then you wait a couple of days, and all of a sudden, right again. Associated Press, a liner along the bottom of the Lincoln Memorial reflecting pool was cut. Was cut with a sharp knife or razor this month, causing damage to the foam sealant installed as part of the $16 million rehabilitation project at the Lincoln Memorial. This is according to a top official at the National Park Service. The agency says the June 9th incident happened. The agency reported the June 9th incident to the U.S. Park Police. And this is all coming out now thanks to some court filings. By the way, the reason we know about this, it's in the court filings. What is the court case? A nonprofit organization sued the government to halt the Trump administration's work on the project. Now, think about that for a second. You got the Lincoln Memorial reflecting pool, needs some work. Trump trying to do some work on it, puts a liner in it, puts a nano bubblers in it. They're trying to make it, you know, reflective. That's the name of it. They're you know, rehabbing it. They're refurbishing it. They're working on it. And a non-profit, love that, non-profit shows up and says, you must cease working on the reflecting pool. I mean, it's crazy. Let's see here. The police report indicates damage to the pool, quote, including a caulk over the foam sealant that was cut with a sharp knife or razor and destruction of delaminating surface material. That's the lining. Also, about 70 fence post tops were thrown into the pool. They're cutting the pool. They're vandalizing the pool. Trump said they were vandalizing the pool. The media said, that's not true. It's shoddy workmanship. That's not true. They just didn't consult the scientists.

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2: 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Hey, y'all, I'm Kix Brooks with Brooks and Dunn. 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They say that helping young minds tap their creativity is just as important as mastering math and English skills. And of course, all parents love to experience the joy of seeing and hearing something their child has created. Well, one of the best places creativity is actively encouraged is in music class. 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Music classrooms are bursting with creative energy just waiting to be explored by young minds. Don't let it go to waste. Support your school music program.
3: 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Not sports, or English, or history. Music. Are you surprised? Well, you shouldn't be, because music teachers have always played an important role in the lives of their students. 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Get them involved in music this year.
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0: these days is inspire students to be creative. Hey y'all, I'm Kix Brooks with Brooks and Dunn. Educators and psychologists agree. They say that helping young minds tap their creativity is just as important as mastering math and English skills. And of course, all parents love to experience the joy of seeing and hearing something their child has created. Well, one of the best places creativity is actively encouraged is in music class. Kids working out a phrase in a choir part, learning technical stuff like fingerings on an instrument, or even composing and arranging music on computers. Music classrooms are bursting with creative energy just waiting to be explored by young minds. Don't let it go to waste. Support your school music program.
1: 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I'm Donnie Osman, and it's the person who teaches them about music. Not sports, or English, or history. Music. Are you surprised? Well, you shouldn't be, because music teachers have always played an important role in the lives of their students. They help our kids tap into their natural creativity. 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Reading poetry or solving an equation is easier if kids know their sharps and flats, and that's a fact. 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Get them involved in music this year.
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14: Thursday, June 25th, home stretch here, common sense for the American people. I'm going to round out the show with a few news items for you. We've been talking a lot today about the New York City elections. One of the socialist candidates that is going to Congress is a guy named Brad Lander. He defeated an incumbent, actually, named Dan Goldman. Brad Lander he's a lunatic. But I want you to understand what you're dealing with when these people actually get to Congress. If you're Donald Trump, here's what you're dealing with. I want you to listen to Brad Lander. He did an interview after his win, and he was pretty clear about what he intends to do. Cut 7.
15: Look, we need to make clear what the fights are we're going to stand up for. I gave one example last night. I think one of the best things that Democrats did in a unified way last year was to make the shutdown, the government shutdown, you know, a fight about the health care subsidies. I think next year, I think we should tell people this fall, is we're going to make that what we fight in the budget for next year. We're not going to vote for a budget that doesn't restore health care subsidies on the exchanges to bring people back their health care, Medicare, Medicaid, subsidies for small businesses and working people's on the exchange. We won't vote for a budget that doesn't do that. And then let's go fight and deliver it and hold out till the end this time.
14: He is telling you he intends to vote to shut down the government. Democrats keep shutting down the government. They shut down the government last year. They shut down the government this year. They claim to want to shut it down over these Obamacare subsidies. Then they're shutting it down over immigration, abolishing ICE. I think we may be in for prolonged and protracted government shutdowns here. I mean, they're pretty obviously going to do it. They want to vote that way. Their people in these primaries want them to vote that way. Could be a lot of nastiness when it comes to getting a budget done in Washington, D.C. Let's see. What else is on the list? Oh, I got one. This just happened. I've been paying attention to this out of the corner of my eye. Homeland Security Secretary Mark Wayne Mullen up on Capitol Hill today. Now, Mark Wayne Mullen, I have to say, is doing a terrific job. And one of the things that he has been exposing is all of these kids, hundreds of thousands of kids that were separated from their families and lost, literally lost, during the Biden administration. These immigrant kids separated, lost. They lost track of them. Democrats, of course, put their head in the sand. They don't want to deal with this. There was a little exchange on this between Mullen and Representative Rosa DeLauro just a little while ago up on Capitol Hill. Let's bring that to you. Cut 14.
12: 3,900 children were separated from their families.
16: 450,000 kids were lost during the Biden administration.
12: Secretary,
16: you didn't say a word
12: Mr.
16: about
12: Secretary,
16: it.
12: Mr. Secretary, do not interrupt.
16: Don't you point your finger at me. Don't
12: I will point my finger at you.
16: Don't you be a hypocrite then. Then you, be a threat, then you should be as upset about the 450,000 kids that were lost. You didn't say a word about it. For four years, you never said a word.
17: Mr. Secretary.
12: Could you put him in his place for...
17: Don't yell at me.
16: You should
17: I'm
16: be put in your place.
14: I got to tell you, I love it. Don't you point your finger at me. And then you have this member of Congress. Can you put him in his place? I love it. Mark Wayne Mullen will not back down. And it's good on two fronts. A, just tactically and rhetorically, it's great. You can't let these Democrats get away with anything on immigration. They ruined immigration in this country. Open borders, millions of people coming across. I mean, violent people. I mean, it ruined. And now they fight any and all deportation. So having a fighter on that is terrific. But on top of that, guy's always armed with the facts. And he has a heart for these kids. I mean, Mark Wayne Mullen is fighting every day to try to find these kids that, frankly, were lost in the Biden administration. So that's going on up on Capitol Hill. And we talked about this earlier, and I just kind of want to go over it again. The vandalism. We're coming up on America 250, which, by the way, next week, just so you know, I'm going to be out west. I'm going to be doing the show from out west in Idaho. I'm going to be doing the show from North Dakota, the Teddy Roosevelt Presidential Library opening there at Teddy Roosevelt National Park. It's going to be amazing. We're going to be doing a lot of America 250 content, and I'm very proud to bring it to you. A lot of great people are going to stop by the show next week. But it makes my blood boil. We've got these vandals in Washington, D.C., tearing up our national monuments. It actually makes me wonder what sort of vandalism is going on out there on other monuments. We don't hear about it. I mean, we're hearing about the reflecting pool because it's in D.C. and it's Trump and so on. But it makes me wonder what other vandalism's going on out there. What else are these radicals vandalizing as we try to celebrate our nation's birthday? Pretty pathetic. Thanks for listening today. We're done, and we're back tomorrow. Common sense for the American people. See you then.
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7: Here's this hour at Town Hall. I'm Bob Agnew in Washington. Venezuelan search for survivors beneath collapsed buildings and rescue teams race to northern areas rocked by a pair of powerful earthquakes last night. Officials say those quakes killed at least 188 people and trapped more than 200. They registered 7.2 and 7.5 in magnitude and said to be the worst in that country in more than 100 years and could be felt throughout the region. Meanwhile, in Washington, federal officials are moving quickly after the powerful quake struck Venezuela. Here's Willie Nelson at the White House.
8: Secretary of State Marco Rubio says the United States is mobilizing to assist Venezuela following a devastating earthquake.
9: We were already deploying search and rescue teams from Fairfax County, Virginia, and Los Angeles. There'll be some others we'll add. That's their most immediate need right now is search and rescue efforts. They have a bunch of collapsed buildings, and so they'll need a lot of help in terms of digging through that.
8: More U.S. help is expected as recovery efforts continue. Willie Nelson, The White House.
7: An hour from the close on Wall Street, the Dow is up 122 points right now. The high-tech NASDAQ.

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8: Pete is with us. Pete's in Boston. How are you, Pete?
9: Hi, Dave. This is pretty cool.
8: Good to have you, sir. How can we help?
9: Thank you. So I worked for a company, a semiconductor company outside of Boston, and I bought their stock through employee stock purchase program. And fast forward a little bit, I got laid off about 2 years ago, so I don't really have any emotional attachment to the company. However, since I worked for the company, the stock skyrocketed. That's just kind of the nature of the stock market today. My question is, I'm asking what you would do to sell this stock off to minimize my capital gains taxes, but also to diversify my portfolio a little bit, because it's made this stock ownership has made up about 40% of my overall net worth.
8: Yeah, that's dangerous.
9: Yeah.
8: We call spreading the money around diversification. I'm sure you've heard of that. Mm-hmm. And money's like manure. It grows things. When it's spread around, left in one pile, it stinks. And so that's what we're trying to do here. We're trying to spread it around a little bit, because you've got too much risk associated with that one company. It might go to the moon, and it might go in the ditch. And as such, 40% of your net worth does. So that scares me if I'm you. Yes, I would begin divesting. You said you've been gone for 2 years?
9: Yes, sir.
8: Okay, so all of it is going to be on long-term capital gain.
9: Correct.
8: And what's the value of the portfolio of stock today, the whole pile?
9: As of today, it's about $170,000.
8: Cool. Good for you. I'm so happy for you. do you know what your basis is in it? Have you called and asked for them to calculate that?
9: Yeah, so every 6 months they would give you a different basis that you'd buy the stock at. Mm-hmm. And it ranges anywhere between $79 from when I first bought it to around $264 when I got laid off. So,
8: but the total basis in the total portfolio is a single number of all of those averages. Do you know what that number is?
9: I just did a rough calculation. If I were to estimate, it's around $180.
8: And there's how many shares?
9: 260.
8: Okay. So 260 times 180 is what? That's your total. Okay. So that's the thing. So that's what I want to do, is that. And then the difference in that and 170,000 is your gain.
10: It's about 47,000.
8: Okay. So we'll call it 50,000 because we don't know. You actually can call the company that's handling the stock. So you've got that stock sitting somewhere, right?
9: Mm-hmm. Yes.
8: You can call them. They'll tell you what the basis is. Or send them.

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0: Welcome back to the Ramsey Show in the Fair Winds Credit Union studio. I'm Dave Ramsey, your host. Thank you for joining us. Dr. John Deloney, Ramsey personality, number one best-selling author, is my co-host today. Derek's in Chicago. Hi, Derek. How are you?
1: Hi, Dave. How you doing?
0: Better than I deserve. How can we help?
1: Yeah, so I'm an engineer and my wife is a veterinarian. We recently became debt-free by paying off over $120,000 in student loans in the last 11 months.
0: Way to go!
1: Yeah, thank you. Thank you. So we have aspirations of starting a veterinary clinic in the next 1 to 3 years.
0: Cool.
1: And would love to just get your advice on what we should be doing now to prepare for starting this business.
0: Excellent. I love it. Way to go. Well, I'm pretty sure you could do that for $120K, and you did that in 11 months, right?
1: Yeah.
0: Okay. But let's break it down and think about how I would go about it.

0: so you don't have to be the biggest to be a champion.
1: Everyone's always told me smalls can't ball. I'm too blessed to be stressed. Everything I need to succeed is right here.
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11: 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Hi, Dave. How are you?
12: Hi, Dave and John. I hope you all are well.
11: We are. How can we help?
12: I have a question in reference to long-term care. I'm currently 62, and I started working with a fiduciary earlier this year to assist me with some of my investing and increasing my investing. But one of the products that she talked about, or one of the investing opportunities, so to speak, that she talked about at my age was a long-term care annuity that would guarantee a certain income during up to 7 years of time if I was ever unable to work. My plan is to retire when I'm 70, so I've got 8 years to retirement planned anyway.
11: What's the size of your nest egg?
12: Well, right now I have approximately $375,000 in a traditional IRA outside of my 401k. I have about $80,000 in my 401k because I did an in-service rollover into the IRA outside of my 401k. Then I'm back up to $80,000 in my 401k. I've got $80,000 in a high-yield savings account, and I've got $70,000 in my checking account.
11: Okay.
12: So somewhere around $500,000 or $600,000 total.
11: Gotcha. Okay. Good for you. Well,
12: so done. I'm hoping, and I just started investing in my 401k and stuff probably about 14 years ago. Yes, I'm 62.
11: Okay.
12: And
11: the average nursing home stay is two and a half years.
12: Oh, okay.
11: And the average cost is $100,000 a year.
12: Okay.
11: So your exposure is $200,000 to $300,000.
12: Okay.
11: Are you married?
12: So that's not. No, I'm single. Don't own a home. I stay with my parents to help take care of them because they're both 85 and don't get around too well. So okay. I stay with them. And my only other expense really is just my daily expenses. Plus I rent an office for work outside of my home, and that costs me about $500 a month. So really, I don't have...

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12: Hugh is with us in Wichita, Kansas. Hi, Hugh. How are you?
13: Dave, I'm just about as fine as frogs here. How are you doing today?
12: Just the same, sir. How can we help?
13: Yes, sir. So I was listening to the show a while back and heard Dr. DeLone talking about some of the research he's been doing on married couples and everything and how they tend to do a little bit better, be a little bit more wealthy. And that got me thinking. I lost my wife in December.
12: Oh, my gosh.
13: And,
14: I'm sorry.
13: Yes, sir.
12: How long were you married?
13: And, 20 years.
14: What was her name?
13: We were married. So
14: what was her name, brother?
13: I just was Summer.
14: She's pretty awesome. Her.
13: She was great. She was the best.
12: Mm-hmm.
13: So
14: sorry, man.
13: No, I appreciate it. But, you know, I'm not looking to go out and do anything, but I was just kind of curious, you know, what, for somebody in my situation, what's that kind of mean? I mean, am I kind of just stuck where I'm at or what? So anyway, I just was kind of curious.
12: Did you lose the marriage advantage when you lost her? Is that what you're asking?
13: Yeah, I guess that's the question.
12: So how old are you?
13: I'm 46.
12: Okay. And how are you doing financially and in your career and health-wise?
13: My health is fine. Financially, I'm finishing up baby step two, getting ready to start on three.
12: Mm-hmm.
13: And career-wise, I'm doing pretty good.
12: Okay.
13: So,
12: all right.
14: I can tell you, brother,

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0: Our scripture of the day, Proverbs 25:21. If your enemy is hungry, give him food to eat. If he is thirsty, give him water to drink. Ben Franklin said, love your enemies, for they tell us your fault. For they tell you your faults. I haven't heard that one. That's good. Maria's in Atlanta. Hi, Maria. How are you?
11: Hi, Dave. This is Maria. How are you doing?
0: Better than I deserve. What's up?
11: Okay, so I read your book, and I'm planning to save $1,000 in 401k, and I've already included it in my budget. And I also need to take about $262 taken out of my paycheck every month for medical and all that stuff, because I'm a civil engineer, and I recently graduated with my master's in engineering. And I'm also planning to live rice and beans. And then I have an electric car. So, you know, my charging is going to be budgeted to like $40 per month. If I can't make that, then I'm going to have to take the bus.
0: How can we help you, hon?
12: Yeah. What's going on?
11: Okay. My situation is that I'm a civil engineer, and I recently graduated with my master's degree.
12: Uh-huh.
11: But I've been fired at 9 different civil engineering jobs since I graduated with my BS and back in 2017.
12: Why do you keep getting laid off? What's happening?
11: I have this, I was immature, you know. Over time, I realized that it's like corporate. So corporate is very strict, stringent, like kind of like military style. Because I work in like different projects, government projects and all that stuff. And they want you to stay calm under pressure. And I wasn't able to do that at the 9 different jobs. So that's why I got laid off or like let go, fired.
12: So have you done the work on emotional regulation? Because it sounds like if you went and got a degree as a nurse and every time you saw blood or had to put a needle in somebody's arm, you passed out. That's a critical mm-hmm. part of that job, right?
0: So a critical part yes, of sir. Your job is staying calm and regulated.
12: Right. So if you, it may be that you've reached a point where you say, I either can't make the leap to do this thing. Or I don't have it in me to go put in the work to go learn these skills of emotional regulation so that I can do this job.
0: Have you sought some professional help, like a therapist to help you?
11: Yes, I've gotten therapy help, and I've also joined the union at my last.

0: a mixed close on Wall Street. The Dow gained 71. The Nasdaq dropped 118 points. The S&P 500 fell fractionally. More from townhall.com.
1: 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Of course not. That's why they're raising $250,000 for America's Warrior Partnership by the end.

0: 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People see the NBA career, the championship ring, but what they don't always see is the anxiety or the moments I felt completely lost. 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It's about Will Harris, a small goat who believes in himself and proves you don't have to be the biggest to be a champion.
1: Everyone's always told me smalls can't ball. 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Everything I need to succeed is right here.
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0: Kevin Love here. Sony Pictures Animation's film GOAT is out now, and we've created something special to go with it. GOAT, Beyond the Game, is a free curriculum that helps kids build emotional well-being and discover they have the power to change the game. Download it now at Kevin.

0: And after time went on, it got worse and worse. So we did see some of it when we went into her house. And we said, okay, mom's spending $5,000 or $6,000. She's worth a lot of money. She wants to have a little fun. Then she just kept doing it, and we kept trying to get her to stop, but she would just disappear and go on cruise ships and keep buying all this stuff.
1: Is she broke now?
0: Good question. She has, she's living comfortably as opposed to super comfortably. So she's getting by. She's not worried where next meal's coming from, but the little extras, that's where she, you know, she's struggling with.
2: Yeah, we're not. There's not another $1 million to buy art with.
0: No, thank goodness. No, there is not.
1: Does she recognize she has a problem?
0: She did towards the very end. And we had no idea she was spending that kind of money. Again, we thought, it's not good, it's sloppy. But she saved all her life. She was a use the same tea bag twice type of person. And she just, I think she lived with her parents, got married to my father, who would have squashed it in 2 seconds.
2: How long after he passed did this go on?
0: It started about, I'd say a year and a half to 2 years after he died.
2: So this was her wicked, weird way of grieving. Wow. Man, I'm sorry.
0: Exactly.
2: I've been on cruise ships. I've seen those art auctions. I have purchased precisely $0 in that stuff. I'm not an art critic. I don't know anything about art, nor would I know where to move it. What I would do is this. Is she mentally incompetent or just dumb?
0: I think she was just dumb. She has it's almost like her.
2: Because otherwise, if she met with her medical doctor, he would say she was in her right mind. She was just grieving in a very inappropriate way.
0: Well, she was remarried at the time.
2: Where did he go?
0: But he just didn't do anything. He just didn't do anything. He's kind of not the type of guy that would tell her what to do. And keep in mind, that was her money. My father, it was their money together.
2: Yeah, I got that. But still, yeah. I mean, if you love somebody and they're doing something stupid, you stand between them and stupid. But Bozo has no backbone. All right. The only thing that pops into my head, and I have no idea, is if I were you guys, I would get in touch with the cruise line and try to work your way into the publicity side of the cruise line or the customer service side of the cruise line and say, here's what has happened on your cruise line. Was it all on one line?
0: I think so.
2: Yeah, probably.
0: Maybe two different, but it's the same company.
2: Yeah, and I would just say, here's what's happened on the line. So we have a widow here that you all accidentally took extreme advantage of. We're not saying there was malicious intent on the part of the cruise, but the cruise just took $1 million from her for art that's not worth $1 million. And we're going to ask you to buy it back and put it on the cruise ship and resell it and make your money back as a PR decision.
0: Okay.
2: Because you don't really want me telling the whole world on social media that your cruise line took $1 million from a widow. And I'm getting ready to.
0: Right.
2: And I honestly don't think you guys did it on purpose, but I do think you need to do something about it because you should have had some kind of checks and balances in place because you've got widows and old people cruising with you every day. And if you guys are taking advantage of the other people at this level, even if you don't mean to, you should stop it. It's wrong. And so, if my company had done this accidentally, we would probably consider at least at some percentage, 50% or something, taking the inventory back in and trying to help the lady out because obviously she's out of control and we were contributing, not knowing it, but we were contributing if my company did that.
3: Or one thing about our company is we want people to be better off after they've been with us and before. And if we find out somebody was exponentially worse off, right?
2: Yeah, we would try to help fix that. But and I. I

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5: Uncle Dan? Mom?

0: going to. And usually when I'm having these discussions, I can keep talking, and all of a sudden a $1,200 car payment appears, and I know what's going on. But I'm not, I've not found that in this discussion. So I can't, I'm sorry I wasn't able to be more help. But that's the thoughts I have on what you guys are facing, Heidi. I would dig further into it, and then, as John said, consciously make the choices. It says, there's a thing called opportunity cost on money. By choosing to do A, I am simultaneously choosing to not do B and C.
1: And own that choice.
0: Yeah.
1: It's not happening to you. It's a choice you're making in the affirmative.

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13: Jane is in North Carolina. Hi, Jane. How are you? Well, let's try again. Hey, Jane, how are you?
14: I'm doing good. Hi.
13: Good. What's up? What's up?
14: Hey, so my question today is, how do you decide when it's worth spending money to improve your quality of life versus staying in a situation that helps you reach your financial goals faster? So my boyfriend and I are credit card debt free. Been working on that for a while, and now we're trying to save for our future, and we currently live at his mother's beach house. Originally, we were supposed to stay there for free while we paid off debt and saved, but his father passed away, and we started paying the mortgage instead. The payment's pretty reasonable. We could probably pay about the same to rent elsewhere, but the problem is it's a revolving door. It's constant. Family is coming down to visit. It does not feel like home, and I'm over it. So to move out to a rental, we'd have to spend thousands on deposits, moving costs, which feels like setting our goals back. But so financially, it's smarter to save, but emotionally, I want out.
13: You sound like someone that's married, but you're not.
15: Yeah.
14: Yeah. And we're talking marriage. It's really tough. We've been in a very like paying off debt mindset.
13: Yeah,
14: so
13: we don't
14: I
13: need to be doing anything. We aren't married.
15: Yeah, like this is a weird thing. You've locked yourself.

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2: News this hour from Town Hall, I'm John Scott. The latest death toll is at 188 after twin Venezuela volcanoes. Secretary of State Marco Rubio, speaking from Bahrain, says rescue efforts now being organized between local communities, his department, and the Pentagon to help the people of Venezuela.
3: We're already

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9: Can I be dark for a while?
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12: Larry Elder here, the sage from South Central, the prince of Pico Union, the czar of common sense, the great Eldersky, Don Lorenzo. Welcome to the program. No victocrats allowed because we've got a country to save. So let's get her teed up!
13: Do you want to play rock? 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
12: 888-971-SAGE, 888-971-7243. I am Larry Elder. We are Salem News Channel. NATO General Secretary said Iran was close to getting a nuclear weapon, agreeing with Trump's assessment. And that comment was largely ignored by the legacy media. Why are we not surprised? It was white voters, it turns out, who elected one of New York's radicals, supported by Mamdani, who, like Darylisa Avila Chevalier, did not get the support of a majority of black voters. Chevalier had a history, by the way, of making demeaning comments about white women, which is interesting given that polls show she got more support from whites than from blacks and Hispanics. Supreme Court sides with President Trump on two immigration cases. One allows for the resumption of the deportation of Haiti DACA recipients. These DSA candidates accuse Israel of genocide. Remember when Biden's Secretary of State denied that Israel was committing genocide? We do. 21% of Americans say there's, quote, too much effort to combat government fraud, close quote. What? Joy Behar says, I'm not afraid of democratic socialism because Social Security is Democrat socialism. What? 888-971-SAGE, 888-971-7243. Let me start with the NATO Secretary General, number 24.
17: A few things I want to share with the media, with you being here at present, and it's about your leadership. First of all, about Iran. I really want to make clear how important it is what you are doing on Iran. This is, first of all, about the nuclear capability Iran was basically getting its hands on. And it would have been a threat to the region, it would have been a threat to the whole world. This is a country which is exporting chaos, it is exporting terrorism. And they were very near to getting their hands on the nuclear capability. You've seen last week in the G7, all the leaders in the G7 applauding the fact that this nuclear capability...
12: That's good. Very close, he said, to getting a nuclear weapon. We talked about the polls that show overwhelming

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1: One of the many things people expect schools to do these days is inspire students to be creative. Hey, y'all, I'm Kix Brooks with Brooks & Dunn. Educators and psychologists agree. They say that helping young minds tap their creativity is just as important as mastering math and English skills. And of course, all parents love to experience the joy of seeing and hearing something their child has created. Well, one of the best places creativity is actively encouraged is in music class. Kids working out a phrase in a choir part, learning technical stuff like fingerings on an instrument, or even composing and arranging music on computers. Music classrooms are bursting with creative energy just waiting to be explored by young minds. Don't let it go to waste. Support your school music program.
2: 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Music. 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
8: Bible.

0: unbelievable that somebody like this gets elected to New York. And it turns out, in this district she's in, which has blacks, Hispanics, and whites, her opponent, who, by the way, was the head of the Congressional Hispanic Caucus from the Dominican Republic, first member of Congress to have entered the country illegally, co-chair of the House Latino Jewish Caucus, was considered to be a star at one point, beat him. Her support came from white voters. Black voters voted against her 36% to 21%. Latinos voted against her 42% to 30%. White voters voted in favor of her 35% to 25%. That's where she got her support. I'm Larry Elder. 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
0: 888-971-SHE, 888-971-7243, Larry Elder, Salem News Channel. I got a question. Where's the Southern Poverty Law Center when you need them? Why isn't the DSA considered to be a hate group? Long article in the National Review asking that very same question. Talks about what happened after October 7th. As Hamas terrorists were still at large inside Israel, raping, torturing, massacring, the DSA held an anti-Israel rally in quote-unquote solidarity with the terrorists, whom the DSA said were, quote, not unprovoked. Weeks old, they had rallies. 140 people were arrested during a nighttime march in New York City. Marchers held signs that read, quote, I do not condemn Hamas. There's only one solution, intifada, revolution. Thousands attended a DSA rally October 28, 2023, just days after the biggest slaughter of Jews since the Holocaust. Blocked traffic, harassed Jews. I have a friend who's roughly my age. He says in 45 years of walking around Los Angeles, he's not heard the kind of anti-Semitic comments he's heard in the last few months as he goes to temple. People shouting from cars. It has never happened before. Last November, DSA activists went to the DNC headquarters in Washington, D.C. They knew that lawmakers would be there. They were met by Capitol Police in riot gear. One member of Congress said, quote, we were rescued by armed officers who did not know the protesters' intent. I'm also keenly aware it could have been much worse, close quote. The DSA's International Committee expressed support for Yemen's Houthis in their effort to close the Red Sea. DSA-backed mayor of Richmond, California, his name is Eduardo Martinez, drew cheers when he defended Hamas's actions on October 7. Cheers. Routinely, of course, referring to Israel as having committed genocide. A chant broke out among DSA activists in San Francisco, February of this year. They started out saying, tax Israel, but then started saying, tax the Jews. This business about calling Israel committing genocide. I won't play you that exchange between Coleman Hughes and Joe Rogan again, where Joe Rogan thought that the Israelis were committing genocide. And Coleman Hughes patiently explained to Joe Rogan, in combat like this, street-to-street combat, there are going to be civilian casualties. But the Israeli IDF, compared to the American military, killed fewer civilians per terrorist killed or combatant killed than we did in Afghanistan and in Iraq.

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6: 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They say that helping young minds tap their creativity is just as important as mastering math and English skills. And of course, all parents love to experience the joy of seeing and hearing something their child has created. Well, one of the best places creativity is actively encouraged is in music class. 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Music classrooms are bursting with creative energy just waiting to be explored by young minds. Don't let it go to waste. Support your school music program.
7: 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Music. 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Well, you shouldn't be, because music teachers have always played an important role in the lives of their students. 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

0: to get income-producing property. And this guy gets elected by people who don't own property, who resent the high cost of living in New York, which is a result of the same left-wing policies that you've now voted for. And they're going to tell you, we're going to freeze the rent on 2 million tenants. And you think it's a joke. You think it's a joke that people who belong to a party that condemns Israel as having committed genocide, when the civilian deaths are a result of Hamas putting military installations underneath schools, hospitals, mosques, and you think it's a joke? You think it's a joke that he has convinced enough voters to elect him because he says he's going to provide free bus services, free preschool? You think it's a joke that so many young people, particularly young white liberals, believe that there is such thing as a free lunch, that things like health care are rights, and that much of the country now believes this? But you think it's a joke? It's not a joke. It is why so many people are leaving New York City, going to places like Texas, going to places like Florida. Now, on one level, I'm happy that there are people like you who think it's a joke, who are applauding what these people are saying and doing. It gives Republicans an ability to frame what's going on within that party. When you have Chuck Schumer, who once referred to boycott, divest, sanction as anti-Semitic, not condemning Zohran Mamdani, who is a fierce proponent of boycott, divest, sanction, and he won't condemn him as being anti-Semitic, you think that's a joke? You think it's a joke when one of the leading Jewish doctors in Canada is now leaving because of the anti-Semitism that he's concerned about? You think it's a joke? You think it's a joke that a woman has been elected who's condemned, quote, old white ladies, and essentially condemned interracial relationships? Sounds a little bit like David Duke, that people kept demanding that Donald Trump reject. But it's okay to elect somebody who makes jokes about an old white lady. You think that's a joke? This country's in trouble. You don't see it. Now, folks, I don't think I've ever been this enthusiastic about a documentary movie as I am about The Story of Everything. It truly is an amazing cinematic masterpiece that reveals a hidden hand behind the universe and directly responds to the theory that creation, including us humans, just happened out of nothing. 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You heard me talk about it about a month ago when it was in the theaters, but now it's finally available through streaming. 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
12: Please, need to hear some Jimi Hendrix playing the Star Spangled Banner. God bless America. Thank you, Larry. Have a good day.
0: 888-971-SAGE, 888-971-7243. Larry Elder, Salem News Channel, coming up. We continue our discussion about Iran. Supreme Court sides with Trump on two immigration cases, including one that allows for the resumption of the deportation of Haiti DACA recipients. 21% of Americans say there is, quote, too much effort to combat government fraud, close quote. Why would anybody say there's too much effort to combat government fraud unless they were benefiting from that government fraud? Joy Behar says, I'm not afraid of democratic socialism because Social Security is Democrat socialism. No, it isn't. All of this and more, 888-971-SAGE, 888-971-7243. James Carville had a few things to say about the socialists who won their primaries, number 42.
13: And the New York Times reported, and I have a quote right here, I'll get to it. She is against, passed off all her views. She has attacked interracial relationships in the American flag. Lady, I ain't in the same party as you. I'm sorry. I'm just not. And I actually do. It's time for Democrats to talk the S word, schism. I really do. And everybody's always said, no, we're coalition, we're big tent. And there's just some that I can't be in the same tent with. And we talk about what Madame was 3 for 3 last night in Manhattan. They call it the commie corridor. Fine. Jason Crow's service pack, vote bets, 10 for 11. You wouldn't know Jason Crow exists.
14: Okay, no, you wouldn't.
13: You wouldn't know. You wouldn't know Abigail Sandberg exists. You wouldn't know. And I want to be very specific. I understand the free press for being here because if they nominated David Duke or something like that, we'd be the same way. Understand all that. To extent I understand the Times, because they are the New York Times, so they have to cover, they are the hometown newspaper. But the idea that we must neglect everything else that's going on, all of these other primaries, all the recruits Jason has, all huge, phenomenal successes we've had, and declare that the party is now under the control of the Democratic Socialists of New York City is insane. But and understand, these people do not like Democrats. Not only are they not Democrats, they wish Democrats poorly. So I just cannot. Maybe there's a way that you can say to, I guess Mandami is the leader of it, is, you know, you insist that, you know, try to insist that the people that run under your banner run as a Democratic Socialist and don't use the Democratic Party as your guideline. And
0: they were chanting at Hakeem Jeffries, you're next. You're next. 888-971-SAGE. I'm Larry Elder.

0: One of the many things people expect schools to do these days is inspire students to be creative. Hey, y'all, I'm Kix Brooks with Brooks & Dunn. Educators and psychologists agree. They say that helping young minds tap their creativity is just as important as mastering math and English skills. 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
3: News this hour from Town Hall. I'm John Scott. We're just 9 days out from America 250 celebrations on the 4th of July, and gasoline prices are coming down a bit ahead of the massive holiday travel getaway. Correspondent Laura Wetters with a report.
4: AAA estimates more than 72 million Americans will be on the move ahead of America 4th of July celebrations taking place in every state. As for getting there, 4.9 million will take a train or bus, 0.9 million are scheduled to fly, and more than 61 million expected to drive, which leads us to the price of gas. Regular unleaded on average down to $3.92 a gallon. That's down from an average of $4.51 a gallon a month ago. Laura Winters reporting.
3: Venezuelans searching for survivors beneath collapsed buildings and rescue teams racing to the areas hardest hit by a pair of powerful earthquakes that rocked northern Venezuela, killing at least 188 people, trapping more than 200. The 7.2 and 7.5 magnitude earthquakes that hit Wednesday evening were among the strongest in Venezuela in more than a century. Meanwhile, federal officials, they're moving quickly.
5: Secretary of State Marco Rubio says the United States is mobilizing to assist Venezuela following a devastating earthquake.
6: We're already deploying search and rescue teams from Fairfax County, Virginia, and Los Angeles. There'll be some others we'll add. That's their most immediate need right now is search and rescue efforts. They have a bunch of collapsed buildings, and so they'll need a lot of help in terms of digging through that.
5: More U.S. help is expected as recovery efforts continue. Willie Nelson, The White House.
3: The U.S. economy expanding at a solid and unexpected 2.1% annual pace from January through March. That's according to the Commerce Department. In its final estimate of first quarter growth, the growth in gross domestic product marked a rebound from a sluggish 0.5% in the last 3 months of 2025. More from townhall.com.
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0: 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And coming up next, is there rain in your weekend forecast? 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
1: 888-971-SAGE, 888-971-7243. I am Larry Elder. We are Salem News Channel. James Carville is one of those who feels that the Democrat socialists are going to hurt his party, calling for things like the abolition of prisons. 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
7: 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How do you know for sure the board and community manager are making the right decisions to protect your investment?
8: I don't, but what am I supposed to do?
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11: For details.

0: is that you call them old white women. These are primarily younger white women who are supporting candidates like Mamdani.
1: Well, let's throw them in there, too.
0: Yeah. Throw them in. These are the ones that went to college or the universities. No, they're more likely to be younger. Absolutely incredible. In the number one capital city in America, New York City. And these are people that voted for Mamdani, that voted for this Chevalier. Again, Mamdani did not win the black vote, did not win the Hispanic vote. And this Chevalier did not win the black vote, did not win the Hispanic vote. She won with white voters, particularly young white voters, who were blatantly supporting socialism. Joy Behar says she's not afraid of Democrat socialism. She says Social Security is Democrat socialism, which means she doesn't even understand what socialism is. A welfare state is different from socialism. Socialism is government ownership of means of production. So Joy Behar isn't even sure what she's supporting. 888-971-SAG. President Trump got two major Supreme Court victories on immigration. Don't go away.
2: Thanks, Julie. And coming up next, is there rain in your weekend forecast? We'll find.
3: Hey.
4: Hi.
3: It's been a while. Great place and nice neighborhood. You must have a strong community association board.
4: Thanks. I guess so, but I don't pay any attention to that stuff.
3: Seriously? How do you know for sure the board and community manager are making the right decisions to protect your investment?
4: I don't, but what am I supposed to do?
3: You can get involved and connect with CAI.
4: CA what?
3: CAI, Community Associations Institute. They're a nonprofit group that has helped us build a great community. They have free resources for your association board, professional training for community managers, and helpful information for homeowners.
4: Thanks. I'll definitely do that.
5: Is the time and investment you have made in your home and community protected? Be a smart homeowner and visit CAI at responsiblecommunities.com.